taking you back to 1963. Mary Poppins. We heard Feed the Birds, Tuppence a Bag, and Let's Go Fly a Kite. Julie Andrews sang Feed the Birds, and the voices heard, the solo voices heard on Let's Go Fly a Kite were David Tomlinson and Dick Van Dyke. Mary Poppins, the soundtrack, was recorded between April and December 1963. An Academy Award for Julie Andrews in Mary Poppins. Oh yes, how I remember it. Well, if that didn't stir you, perhaps a little bit of Welsh male voice choir singing might.

Ah, the Fron Malvoice Choir, the voice of the valley. And they were recorded on two separate occasions in 2011 with Grandad featuring the Fron Kids Choir. And in 2006, they recorded Land of My Fathers. Makes you just want to pull on a rugby jersey, doesn't it? Fantastic stuff. From the Fron Malvoice Choir, they were directed by Lee Mason. On MBS Light now, we have some music by Gabrielle Fauré.

Music by Gabriel Fauré from his Masks and Bergamasks, his Opus 112. We heard two passages. First of all, the Gavotte, and then we were just listening to the Pastorale. The RTE Sinfonietta was conducted by John Georgiadis. Here on Morning Light, well, after that peaceful interlude, let me enliven you with some Spanish operetta, some zarzuela.

0: Benny Schopperetta on the program. And we heard there the Parasol Mazurka from Luisa Fernanda by Federico Moreno Toroba. And Federico Moreno Toroba was conducting the chorus and concert orchestra along with the soloists in that performance. Prior to that, from Jimenez La Boda de Luis Alonso, the wedding of Luis Alonso, we heard an orchestral intermedio played by the Concert Orchestra of Madrid. Pablo Forathabal was the conductor.
1: This October, harpist Alice Giles, flautist Jonathan Henderson and violist James Wannan join forces for an intimate chamber music recital featuring Debussy's exquisite sonata for flute, viola and harp, alongside evocative works by Bax, Fauré, Alena Katzjernan and Bruno Mantovani. Experience the special sound of this unique instrumental combination performed by three leading Australian musicians. Wednesday, October 7 at the Old Museum, Bowen Hills. Tickets from $35. Book online at contraconcerts.com.au. A station sponsor.
0: Well, we'll continue on with some operetta now, moving over to France and the operetta of Jacques Offenbach. This is from his La Vie Parisienne. Two pieces. John Fleet, the tenor, will sing I Am a Native of Brazil. And then June Bronhill will sing When She Goes Out, Her Petticoats Go Frou, Frou, Frou. Wonderful stuff. Here it is, Offenbach on Morning Light.
2: I am a native of Brazil, where all are rich, I'm richer still. I come to Paris now because I'm even richer than I was. I've been to Paris twice before, with gold and diamonds by the score. A suitcase of them deep and vast, but how long did I make it last? Until I had 200 friends, 5 mistresses and odds and ends, and months of riotous success, till not a sou did I possess. In 4 months I was fleeced and shorn, and then insolvent and forlorn. Politely I was shunned the door and sailed back to my native shore. But still I long to come again, and there beneath my torrid sky I cried and shouted half insane, another fortune or I die. I am not dead, good business comes, and so I've made colossal sums. I've come back.

Music by Jacques Offenbach, and the operetta was La Vie Parisienne. We heard two short passages. June Bronhill sang When She Goes Out Her Petticoats Go Frou Frou Frou, and John Friot sang I'm a Native of Brazil. I come from Rio and I'm richer still. They were accompanied by the Sadler's Wells Opera Orchestra, directed by Andrew Farris on that occasion. And full credit must go to the English translation made by Geoffrey Dunn. Very clever. You're tuned to Digital Radio MBS Light, and our program is Morning Light. A very good morning to you. My name's Peter MacDonald. Here's the Australian Youth Orchestra back with us to play Dvorak, a Slavonic dance, and they're playing in a live concert in the Concertgebouw in Amsterdam.

the MDR Choir, Leipzig Soloists, the Israeli Philharmonic, conducted by Kurt Mazur, brought us some Mendelssohn from Elijah, his Opus 70, "For he shall give his angels charge over thee." And prior to that, we listened to the Australian Youth Orchestra, conducted by Jakob Kreitzberg, playing in Amsterdam the Slavonic Dance No. 8 in G minor by Antonín Dvořák. On MBS Light, our program is Morning Light. Here's some very light orchestral music now from the golden age of light music,

0: Three tunes from the golden age of light music. That was The Parade of the Clowns by David Rose, played by Charles Williams and his concert orchestra, conducted by Charles Williams. Prior to that, we heard The Timbaliero, played by Mantovani and his orchestra, and we opened the bracket with Valencia by Jose Padilla, played by Edmundo Ross and his orchestra, here on Morning Light.
1: I've wined and dined on mulligan stew and never wished for turkey. As I hitched and hiked and grifted too,

Barry Martin having a lot of fun there. Johnny One Note. And before that, The Lady is a Tramp. Both songs from Babes in Arms. Music of Richard Rodgers. And Mary Martin was accompanied by an orchestra and chorus directed by Layman Engel. Here on MBS Light, on our program Morning Light, Johnny One Note sang in Aida and Giuseppe Verdi turned in his grave. Well, let's turn to Giuseppe Verdi. Ballet music from his opera I Vespri Siciliani, the Sicilian Vespers, and we're in the season of spring.

Ballet music by Giuseppe Verdi from The Four Seasons, the ballet that occurs in his opera The Sicilian Vespers. We heard Spring, and it was played by the Czechoslovak Radio Symphony Orchestra. Andrej Leonard was the conductor. Now, some familiar Mozart.

0: James Galway entertaining us there with his arrangement of the Rondo from the Piano Sonata number 11 in A by Mozart, the third movement. It was arranged for flute, of course, and James Galway was the flautist along with the London Mozart Players.
1: This November, one of the world's great cellists returns to Brisbane. 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

A suite of waltzes there by Lumbu, composed in 1847 for an Arabian festival at the Tivoli Gardens, and played there for us by the Tivoli Symphony Orchestra, David Riddell conducting. Now we have some music from James Bond. This is a medley of themes from some of the early James Bond films.

The London Symphony Orchestra, conducted by Stanley Black, brought us that medley of themes from James Bond, including the James Bond theme by Monty Norman, which has been used in the gun barrel sequence in every James Bond film except Casino Royale, and then a medley of songs that included Thunderball from Russia with Love and Goldfinger, composed by John Barry. John Barry composed the scores for 11 of the 13 James Bond films between 1963 and 1987. James Bond, shaken, not stirred.

Music by Georges Bizet from his suite La Lisière. That was the Farandole, arranged by Howard Lorimer for the Black Dyke Band, which was conducted by Nicholas Childs.

Revisiting operetta and light music there with two songs featuring the voice of Jonas Kaufmann. My Song Goes Round the World by May from his operetta, Hans May's operetta, whatever it was. And before that, Don't Ask Me Why, composed by Robert Stoltz from the show stroke film The Song Is Ended. Yes, Jonas Kaufmann was the tenor. He was accompanied by the orchestra directed by Joachim Rider.

Yeah, kick those heels up. The can-can. Sir Charles Mackerras conducted the London Symphony Orchestra. Music now by Gerald Finzi.

For St. Cecilia, delightful goddess. That was the Bournemouth Symphony Chorus and the Bournemouth Symphony Orchestra, conducted by David Hill, performing music by Gerald Finzi.

0: That arrangement of The Delightful Cavatina by Stanley Myers was for the Band of the Light Infantry, and that's who performed it for us. You're tuned to MBS Light, and our program is Morning Light. Coming towards the end of our program today, thanks for joining me. My name's Peter MacDonald.
1: 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This year, we present two fully staged performances of Shakespeare's Henry IV, Parts 1 and 2. International actor and Shakespearean specialist Tama Matheson directs this thrilling tale of battles, rebellion and royal intrigue as Prince Hal fights for England's crown, encouraged by the jest and occasional wisdom of Falstaff. Come early to enjoy roving performers, Shakespearean dance, swordplay demonstrations and more, including Emeritus Professor Roland Rowley Sussex discussing Shakespeare's use of language immediately before each performance. Rowley's wit and enthusiasm for language makes him an entertaining addition to our Shakespearean celebrations. Save the dates, Saturday the 31st of October and Sunday the 1st of November in the shade of the Roma Street Parkland Amphitheatre. More information online at brisbaneshakespearefestival.com.au. A proud 4MBS initiative.

we're due to close. So to take us out, a Cossack dance from Mazeppa by Tchaikovsky is played by the London Symphony Orchestra, Charles Mackerras conducting. Thanks for your company today. I hope you've enjoyed some of the selections, and I look forward to joining you again next time we can be together for Morning Light on MBS Light.

Well, that piece of blatant plagiarism is credited to Ralph Ellman. He called it Gypsy Fiddler, but of course it's the concluding part to George Enescu's Romanian Rhapsody No. 1. It was played there by Ray Martin and his concert orchestra. That's brought the time to 4 minutes before

Welcome to the Village Music Hour. I'm Mike Revelle with you for the next 50 minutes or so for a presentation of lighter classics, music from stage and screen, and popular tunes of the past. Starting today with music of Robert Stolz.

Opening the Village Music Hour today, we had Ivor Novello's Love Made the Song from Careless Rapture. And it was sung by Patricia Bartlett and John Stoddart with the Linden Singers and the New World Show Orchestra, Kenneth Olwen conducting. And we began with the James Last Band playing Robert Stolz's The Last Rose is Blooming. Here's Leroy Anderson.

BBC Concert Orchestra going for a waltz around the scale, Leroy Anderson, conducted by Leonard Slatkin. Here's a piece by Brennan Keats, titled Starlight on the Sea.

A Thousand Angels Sing. Emmerich Kallmann, sung by Lotta Rissenek, soprano Rudolf Christ, tenor, with the orchestra of the Vienna Folk Opera, conducted by Franz Bauer Teusel. And before that, we heard just the simple saxophone of Robert Woodward and piano Benjamin Burton with Brennan Keats' Starlight on the Sea.

The Glowworm Fantasy by Paul Linke was played by the New World Light Symphony Orchestra. Tim Hunsberger, or rather his arrangement of an anonymous piece, Believe Me If All Those Endearing Young Charms.

Believe me, of all those endearing young charms was played by Wynton Marsalis with the Eastman Wind Ensemble, directed by the arranger of that particular piece, Donald Hunsberger.

Music of Charles Trenet, Douce France, was played by André Rieu's Johann Strauss Orchestra. Here's the voice of Anita O'Day.

Winifred Atwell playing with Cyril Ornadel and his orchestra, the piece titled Moonlight Fiesta. And before that, Anita O'Day sang an arrangement of Tea for Two with Gene Krupa and his orchestra. This next is a song made probably most popular by Frank Sinatra. It's Bart Howard's Fly Me to the Moon, and it's played by the Boston Pops Orchestra.

Fly Me to the Moon, played by the Boston Pops Orchestra. Music of Bart Howard. One of the cleanest voices of his day was Kenneth McKellar, singing this time the traditional tune, The Tartan.

Martin, sung by Kenneth McKellar with a studio orchestra backing him. From that to a slightly slower piece, it's a piece called Lullaby of the Bells. It's from the original film The Phantom of the Opera, and it's played by Mantovani and his concert orchestra.

Noah Stewart singing Without a Song, the Humans and Rose song, with a studio orchestra backing him. And before that, a tune titled Lullaby of the Bells, and it was played by Mantovani and his orchestra. Back to the movies now, and this is music of Max Steiner that he wrote for Gone with the Wind.

Moonlight in Vermont was sung by Sarah Vaughan, and before that we heard Max Steiner's Tara theme from Gone with the Wind, and that was played by the Boston Pops Orchestra, John Williams conducting. You can hear the Village Music Hour on MBS Lite Monday to Friday. I'm Mike Revelle, thanks for your company today, and we're going to go out with a piece titled The Boulevard Waltz, and it's played by Reg Tilsey and his orchestra.

Hello, Ross Sadler. Welcome to this edition of the Bandstand Collection. From time to time, we see some dramatic pictures of the eruption of an active volcano somewhere in the world. Even in quiet times, many active volcanoes have smoke coming out of their fumaroles. So let's begin in an obvious place as the Royal Dalton Band plays a brass arrangement of Jerome Kern's Smoke Gets in Your Eye.

as we've all seen on TV, the smoke from a volcano rises high into the sky. And this takes us to Stephen Buller and his composition, The Higher Plane. It's a witty and fitting piece for soprano cornet, the top voice of the brass band. And on this recording, that voice comes from Peter Roberts, who's the soloist with the brass band Wiesingen.

Getting away from volcanoes and a bit closer to the ground, here's our transition piece from Smoke to Fire, Gordon Langford's three Haworth impressions, the third of which is entitled The Worth Valley Railway. Playing it, we have the Black Dyke Band.

You're listening to the Bandstand Collection from MBS Light. Our program today is entitled, Where There's Smoke, There's Fire. Now, we're well and truly in the fire. So, let's stay with the Black Dyke Mills Band for Paul Lovett Cooper's Through the Flames.

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Here is an Armenian fire dance, which comes to us from that well-known Armenian, Goff Richards. His music certainly keeps the members of the Brighouse and Rastrick band on fire.

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From Peter Graham's epic, The Torchbearer, symphonic variations on the theme of Eric Ball, comes this beautiful solo, arranged here for flugelhorn and brass band. And in this item, soloist Lucy Murphy joins the Brighaus and Rastrick band.

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I know that it's hateful to be so ungrateful, but there's one department where sadly she fails. She's thin, thin is my dear Gwendolyn. 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

the Colditz March, composed by Robert Farman and played by the band of the Queen's Lancashire Regiment. Let's move now to the band of Her Majesty's Welsh Guards, and they play the Spitfire Prelude and Fugue from The Battle of Britain by Sir William Walton.

the Spitfire Prelude and Fugue. And that was from the Battle of Britain. The music of Sir William Walton, played by the Welsh Guards. Now we have Harry Mortimer and his men playing a coronation march from The Prophet by Meyerbeer.

The Coronation March from The Prophet by Meyerbeer, massed brass bands of Foden's Motorworks, Ferry Aviation and Morris Motors, all conducted by Harry Mortimer. Now, when you get three of the world's best cornet players and put them with the Ferry Band, it can be fairly exciting.

That was a cornet trio called The Heralds, composed by Phil Ketlinaeus and played by David Dawes, Roger Webster, Jim Shepherd, and the Ferry Band, conducted by Stephen Cobb.

Semper Fidelis by John Philip Sousa, and Le Régiment de Sambre et Meuse, played by the Regimental Band of the Coldstream Guards, conducted by Major Roger G. Swift.

0: Step closer, gentlemen. You notice, ladies, I don't mention.
1: Goodness gracious me, whatever can it be?
0: My story is...

In 1848, the year of revolutions in Europe, Strauss Sr. gave his support to the revolutionaries. But once things had settled down, he was quick to stress his loyalty to the new young emperor, Franz Josef. And what better way to do so than with a rousing triumphant march? A failed attempt on the Kaiser's life gave Strauss the perfect opportunity to pull out all the stops and present his sovereign with this display of patriotic fervour.

The Kaiser Franz Joseph Celebration of Rescue March. Quite a title. Berlin Philharmonic Orchestra, conducted by Nicolaus Annoncourt. The next piece was also inspired by an attack on a sovereign head of state. This time, the attack was both murderous and successful. The victim was a king whose new constitution brought the wrath of the nobility down on his head, and he was assassinated during a masked ball. This all took place at the end of the 18th century, the sovereign in question being Swedish King Gustavus III. French playwright Eugène Scribe recognised the dramatic possibilities of the murder, and with the addition of a fictional love affair, created a successful play around it. The play, in turn, inspired composer Giuseppe Verdi to write an opera. Verdi's opera almost fell at the first hurdle, however, as the censor in Naples decided that the historical murder of a king was not a fit subject for the theatre. The problem was solved by transferring the scene of the crime to Boston, which was under British colonial rule at the time, and the king became a governor. The bloody deed and the masked ball remained, but the motive became personal jealousy rather than political intrigue. Verdi called the opera a masked ball, and it opened in Rome in 1859 to great acclaim. In the aria Eri Tu, Renato, convinced that the governor and his wife are having an affair, sings, "Nothing is left but hate and death in my heart."

the aria of the Assassin Renato, sung by baritone Simon Keenlyside from Verdi's opera A Masked Ball. Again, we heard the Berlin Philharmonic Orchestra, but this time conducted by Claudio Abbado. From the moment it had its first performance in 1859, A Masked Ball was a box office hit. Within a matter of years, it had been performed around the world. While Vienna was deciding whether or not it wanted the opera, Johann Strauss the Younger took the opportunity to arrange a selection of melodies from the work in the shape of his Masked Ball Quadrille.

Johann Strauss's Masked Ball Quadrille, performed by the Polish State Philharmonic Orchestra, conducted by Oliver Dohnányi. This time, the Strauss in question is not from Vienna, but from Munich. Richard Strauss was not related to the Viennese Strauss dynasty, but his international fame as a composer is every bit as great. As a child, Richard Strauss had an advantage over the Viennese Strauss sons, insofar as his father both recognised and supported his talent. And talent he most certainly had, writing his first opus, a polka, at the age of six. Or at least Richard played it and his father wrote it down, since the child did not yet know how to write music. His father was the horn soloist and professor of music, Franz Strauss. And it was his amateur orchestra which played Richard's early pieces. His first orchestral work was written at the age of 13, a serenade composed of several movements, and here's the scherzo.

And that was the third movement from the Serenade in G by the 13-year-old Richard Strauss. The orchestra, Orchesterverein Wildegungel, conducted there by Yaroslav Orpila, is the successor to Father Franz Strauss's own enthusiastic amateur ensemble, which was also called Wildegungel, even before Franz Strauss took it over. At that time, there was an extremely popular dance musician by the name of Josef Gungel, who had his own Gungel Orchestra. And in order to distinguish themselves from the original one, the amateur orchestra from Munich called itself the Wilde Gungel, the Wild Gungel Orchestra. Josef Gungel was seen in his day as serious competition for the Viennese Strausses and was known as the Hungarian Strauss. Nevertheless, Josef Gungel did not have the overwhelming popularity of the Viennese waltz king. Decided to do something about this state of affairs, he moved to Munich and founded a new Gungel Orchestra, with which he successfully toured throughout Europe. Here's the Gedenke mein Polka Mazurka by Josef Gungel.

That was a polka mazurka by Josef Gungel. It was called Gedenke Mein, and it was played by the Northwest German Philharmonic Orchestra, conducted by Heinz Geiser.

as well as the Strausses and the Lanners, a whole series of highly talented dance and military band conductors were involved in creating a rapidly growing reservoir of entertaining melodies. One of them was Karel Komsak, a Czech bandmaster, who established himself in Vienna as the dashing leader of an Austrian military band and one of the most popular musicians in the Strauss circle. Komsak composed his most famous waltz for the ladies who enjoyed waltzing in the spa town of Baden, and so he dedicated this waltz to the pretty girls of Baden.

The Maids of Baden was by Kirill Komsak, and that was played by the orchestra of the Vienna Volksoper, conducted by Max Schönherr. From the Viennese waltz, we're going to make quite a leap now to ragtime. Scott Joplin, the king of ragtime, composed primarily in this medium. In 1893, at the age of 25, he established the band with which he achieved worldwide popularity and fame. This piece is called The Cascades and is played by the German Saxophone Ensemble.

The German saxophone ensemble with an arrangement of Scott Joplin's The Cascades. Now, another big leap from ragtime to opera, with music that's about 2.5 centuries old. One of Anna-Sophie von Otter's favourite roles is that of Orpheus in Gluck's opera based on the ancient Greek myth. Orpheus is permitted to lead his wife Eurydice back from the underworld on condition that he doesn't turn around to look at her. Well, as we all know, he did look round. But did he lose her forever? Well, not in the opera. Moved by Orpheus's music, the gods release her once again. And here's the song with which Orpheus touches the gods.

Orpheus's Lament from Gluck's opera Orpheus and Eurydice. And that was Anna Sophie von Otter with the English concert conducted by Trevor Pinnock. The same story is handled, of course, quite differently in a witty parody of the Orpheus myth that Jacques Offenbach presented to Paris audiences almost a century later. Offenbach's name comes to mind in connection with the title of our next piece of music, a barcarolle. But it's not the famous Offenbach barcarolle. This one was composed by Nico Dostal for his operetta Manina.

That was a barcarolle from the operetta Manina by Nico Dostal, featuring the Günter Arndt Choir and the Berlin Symphony Orchestra. Well, next we have Bryn Terfel as Papageno in The Magic Flute by Mozart, introducing himself as the local birdcatcher.

0: Blickte wie ein Kind sie ein.
1: And that was Printemps with the Metropolitan Opera Orchestra in New York, conducted by James Levine, the Birdcatcher's Song from The Magic Flute by Mozart. Well, now we turn to Vienna's great public park, the Prater, and a mammoth concert that took place there in 1891 with all the military bands of the city's garrisons, some 500 musicians in all, joining to pay tribute to a 66-year-old Johann Strauss. Even Brahms attended as a guest of honour. Strauss gave his thanks for the accolades in the form of a brand new waltz, in which he personally conducted the 500 military musicians. He'd actually composed it as a waltz with chorus, to be given its first performance by the Vienna Männergesangverein, but the instrumental preview was richly applauded. Here it is in an authentic interpretation by the same Männergesangverein, the Vienna Male Choral Society, and the title is Groß Wien, or Great Vienna.

And there we heard the Vienna Male Choral Society and the Symphony Orchestra of Czechoslovak Radio, conducted by Johannes Wildner, presenting Gross Wien, or Great Vienna, by Johann Strauss the Younger.

0: the costumes, the scenery, the makeup, the props, the audience that lifts you when you're down.
1: The headaches, the heartaches, the backaches, the flops, the sheriff who

And welcome to Jazz Tonight on MBS Light Digital Radio, broadcasting from Brisbane. It's a program that can be heard every night of the week between 10 and 12 midnight, with different presenters and styles across the week. My name's Mike Ravel. I'm going to begin this evening's program with a piece that's titled The Passion Theme.

Jazz Tonight opened with a piece titled The Passion Theme. It was co-written by the sax player, the alto sax player in the playing group, Warren Hill, along with Graham Revell and Jeff Silber. The other performers were Robbie Buchanan on the keyboards and synthesizer, Robert Mann guitar, Vale Johnson fretless bass, Rick Marcotta drums, and Paulinho da Costa percussion. The background vocalist was Ellis Hall. We're going to have two different versions now of the Luis Bonfa tune, Morning of the Carnival. We'll have an instrumental first, and then the vocal with lyrics by Carl Sigmund.

Frank Sinatra with the lyrics version of Luis Bonfa's Morning of the Carnival, known as A Day in the Life of a Fool, lyrics by Carl Sigman, and he was singing with Sinatra, singing that is, with Don Costa's orchestra. And leading into that, we had the instrumental version, which featured Toots Thielemans on harmonica, with Oscar Castroneves and Luis Bonfa both playing guitars, Brian Bromberg bass, and several percussionists, including Cassio Duarte. Here's Oscar Peterson's tune, Wheatland, and it's played by his trio.

Oscar Peterson's Wheatland, played by his trio of Peterson piano, Ray Brown bass, and Ed Thigpen drums. To a piano duo now, Chick Corea and Dave Grusin, and they're playing Gershwin's Swanderful.

Gershwin's Swonderful was played by Chick Corea and Dave Grusin. Here's a Johnny Hodges song, Someday, but the longer version is... I was about to say Someday My Prince Will Come, but it's not that one. It's Someday You'll Want Me to Want You. Johnny Hodges, but it's sung by Della Reese.

Stella by Starlight, played by the sextet of Miles Davis trumpet, Cannonball Adderley on alto, and John Coltrane on tenor, with Bill Evans piano, Paul Chambers bass, and Jimmy Cobb drums. And before that, we heard the wonderful voice of Della Reese, and she was singing Someday You'll Want Me to Want You. Here's Pat Metheny's message to my friend, and it features guitarist John Scofield.

John Scofield playing Pat Metheny's Message to My Friend. Here's a song written by Bill Evans and sung by Ingrid James.

heavy brass version of George Harrison's Yesterday. And among the brass players were Lee Morgan and Ernie Royal on trumpets, Don McIntosh trombone, Jim Buffington on French horn, and Don Butterfield tuba. Leading into that, we had Ingrid James singing the Bill Evans tune, We Will Meet Again. And the quartet backing her was, the trio backing her was Peter Churchill, piano, Samuel Vincent, bass, and Lachlan Hawkins on drums.

The Karnenstein tune, I guess I'll hang my tears out to dry, was played by the quartet of Dexter Gordon on tenor with Sonny Clark piano, Butch Warren bass and Billy Higgins drums. To take us out of this first hour of jazz tonight, Nat King Cole sings If You Can't Smile, Say Yes.

You're listening to Jazz Tonight on MBS Lite. To head further into the second half of tonight's programme, Antonio Carlos Jobim's Triste, by a quintet that's headed up by Adrian Cunningham.

Antonio Carlos Jobim's Triste was played by Adrian Cunningham, sax. I think a little bit of clarinet in there as well. Bill Risby, piano. Craig Scott, bass. Mark Costa, also bass. And Gordon Rittmeister, drums. Here's another Australian performance on this next track. It's Angela Davis playing the Bill Frisell tune, Pretty Flower.

Bill Frisell's Pretty Flowers Were Made for Blooming. It was played by Angela Davis on alto sax with Tony Gould piano and Sam Anning bass. A couple of blues tracks next, beginning with the Clarence Williams Gulf Coast Blues, sung by Krista Hughes.

Birth of the Blues. The De Silva, Brown and Henderson tune was played by Ray Charles at the organ with the Quincy Jones Orchestra as well. Leading into that, we had Krista Hughes accompanied by Dick Hughes, and she was singing the Clarence Williams tune Gulf Coast Blues. Here's Pete Delano and Heartfelt.

don't come much better than that. My one and only love, the song by Guy Wood and Robert Mellon, sung beautifully as always by Cleo Lane. Her backing group, Mike Renzi piano, Richard Girard bass, Johnny Dankworth and Ray Lurkley, reeds, Harry Kunzer guitar, and some beautiful, wistful harmonica playing from Toots Thielemans, a recording from back at the beginning of the 1990s.

A tune called Majors Minor, and it was written by two of the performers, Shirley Scott, organ, and Stanley Tarantine, tenor sax. They were accompanied by Ray Barretto on congas and Al Harewood drums. Here's a piece by Kokomo and Arnold. It's Milk Cow Blues, and it's performed by the Joshua Wright Trio, of whom Sidney Bechet is the clarinetist.

Milk Cow Blues, piece by Kokoma Arnold, and it was performed by the Joshua Wright Trio. Joshua White was the vocalist and a guitarist, Sidney Bechet clarinet, and Wilson Myers bass. To Woody Herman now, and a piece attributed to Burns, Lady McGowan's Dream.

Lady McGowan's Dream, played by Woody Herman's band. Well, the final work in the programme tonight is the Johnny Mandel and Paul Webster tune, A Time for Love. It's played by the Roy Hargrove Quintet, with some backing strings under the arrangement by Larry Willis. The quintet is Roy Hargrove on flugelhorn, I think, on this track, if not trumpet. The alto sax player is Sherman Irby. Larry Willis is the piano player. Gerald Cannon, bass, and Willie Jones, the third, drums. I hope you have a very happy and safe week ahead, and I look forward to being with you again very soon. And if we have any time left at the end, I may just fade out a little bit tonight with some of my opening theme, which of course is Laura, played by Oscar Peterson.

Mandel and Webster's A Time for Love, played by the Roy Hargrove Quintet, with strings arranged and directed from the keyboard by Larry Willis.

I am the very model of a modern major general. I've information, vegetable, animal, and mineral. I know the kings of England and to quote the fights historical from Marathon to Waterloo in order categorical. I am very well acquainted too with matters mathematical. I understand equations both the simple and quadratical. About polynomial theorem, I am teeming with a lot of news. With many cheerful facts about the square of the hypotenuse. I am very good at integral and differential calculus. I know the scientific names of beings and animalculus. In short, in matters vegetable, animal, and mineral, I am the very model of a modern major general. I know our mythic history, King Arthur's and Sir Caradox. I answer hard acrostics, have a pretty taste for paradox. I quote in elegiacs all the crimes of Helicabalus. In conics, I can flow peculiarities parabolous. I can tell undoubted Raphael some Derrida's and Sophonies. I know the croaking chorus from the frogs of Aristophanes. And I can hum a fugue of which you've heard the music's dinner for. Dinner for. And whistle all the airs from that infernal nonsense pinafore. Then I can write a Washington Babylonic uniform and tell you every detail of Caractacus's uniform. In short, in matters vegetable, animal, and mineral, I am the very model of a modern major general. In fact, when I know what is meant by mammalin and ravelin, when I can tell at sight a mouse a rifle from a javelin, when such affairs of sort is unsurprises, I'm more wary at, and when I know precisely what is meant by commissariat, when I have learned what progress has been made in modern gunnery, when I know more of tactics than a novice in a nunnery, in short, I have a smattering of elemental strategy. I have it. You'll say a better major general and never satirge. For my military knowledge, though I am plucky and adventurous, has only been but down to the beginning of the century. But still, in matters vegetable, animal, and mineral, I am the very model of a modern major general.

Hello, Ross Sadler. Thanks for having just joined us for this edition of Vienna and Beyond. Today I have a program for you entitled The Advertising Game. Let's get the commercial started with the galop, The Little Advertiser, as Georges Prêtre conducts the Vienna Philharmonic Orchestra.

If you have something to advertise, the best thing is to get up and shout all about it. That's exactly what the quack Dr. Dulcamara does in Donizetti's L'Elisir d'Amore. Renato Capecchi certainly knows how to wow the local peasants.

It doesn't matter what you have and how good your product is. You've simply got to advertise. And even with the best product in the world, results cannot be guaranteed. The winter of 1764 to 1765 found the Mozart family in London. An advertisement of the 11th of March offered tickets to what was to be the final concert of the Mozart children in London, the going rate being half a guinea. By the 9th of April, the price had dropped to a mere 5 shillings. Sadly, enough said. The concert eventually took place on the 13th of May in Hickford's Great Room, Brewer Street, and all indications seemed to be that this was not much of a financial success. Well, whatever else you may say about Mozart's time in London, Wolfgang did compose one of his very few works for piano 4 hands, his Sonata for Piano Duet in C Major, K19D. Here's the 3rd movement, Rondo Allegretto, played by Gur and Sur Pekinel.

You're listening to Vienna and Beyond, and our program today is entitled The Advertising Game. In the days before radio, TV, and not forgetting the internet, word of mouth was the only way to get your message across. And so there were criers who went around the town shouting ads for all and sundry, particularly where the best grog deals were going. Johann Nicholas Bach shared a common great-grandfather with Johann Sebastian Bach. He wrote a chamber opera all about an old guy who goes around town advertising grog. And two young university students make fun of this old guy, but he's got the last laugh because he's in with the university rector, who obviously is very keen to learn about the price of grog that's available. And so, by threatening them, these two guys have to pull in their horns and they sit down at the end with their landlord musing about the strange things that go on in Jena. Beat Dudek, Dieter Wagner and Eckehard Abele are our three singers.

Advertising's all about self-promotion. In France Lehar's The Merry Widow, the lady of the title asks her old flame, Count Danilo, to dance with her. But he turns her down and instead offers the dance with Frau Glavary to anyone she chooses, offers pile in from all and sundry around the embassy in which the operetta is set. Even the ambassador's wife takes up the young stud Camille as a decoy from the fact that she herself is having it off with him. But then comes the part of the advertisement that no one wants to hear. Danilo has a price, 10,000 francs. So they all head for the hills, and having seen them all off, Danilo can enjoy an intimate dance with his old love. Elisabeth Schwarzkopf and Eberhard Wächter lead the fun.

0: vor der Rechte?
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gad, but what a cad you are. 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If she

0: Fiesta by Manuel Ponce and performed by Franco Platino. 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
1: BBC News with Neil Nunes. Israel's Prime Minister Benjamin Netanyahu has praised the courage of passengers and crew of an Israel-bound plane that was forced to land in Saudi Arabia after a violent incident on the flight deck. Eyewitnesses say the co-pilot stabbed the captain and may have tried to crash the plane before being overpowered. More from Sebastian Asher.
2: The full drama of what happened on Dubai flight FZ1073 is still emerging. But from the moment that emergency signals were transmitted from the flight deck, it was clear that the potential for disaster was intense. Video of two injured men lying on the floor of a plane with blood spattered around them revealed the aftermath of what has been confirmed as an altercation in the cockpit between the two pilots. During the struggle, the plane plunged thousands of feet. One passenger said he and a crew member broke into the cockpit and subdued the pilot who carried out the stabbing. Another Dubai aircrew on board brought the plane down safely. The Israeli passengers sang a Hebrew anthem of survival as they touched down.
1: Six men on trial in Paris over the worst ever migrant disaster in the Channel have been found guilty of manslaughter. They were sentenced to between 6 and 10 years in prison. Joanna Keane has the details.
3: Almost 5 years ago, on the evening of the 23rd of November, a motorised dinghy left France, but in the middle of the channel it deflated and started taking on water. One by one, the occupants entered the sea in an attempt to lessen the weight. At least 30 people, including a seven-year-old girl, died. Only two people survived. Now six men have been found guilty of manslaughter and seven others of a range of smuggling offences. One was acquitted. The court said the people smugglers had been driven by greed with utter disregard for human life.
1: Ukraine has begun introducing emergency power cuts in Kyiv as Russia steps up its attacks on energy infrastructure. Blackouts are also planned in Chernihiv and Zhytomyr regions. The Ukrainian capital was blanketed by thick acrid smoke on Wednesday morning after a wave of Russian missile and drone strikes overnight. Britain's Prime Minister says his government believes an incident last weekend at an airbase used by US heavy bombers was linked to Iran, and Bannon was speaking to the BBC.
4: There are strong indications that Iran played a part in what happened over the weekend at RAF Fairford. But of course, it remains an ongoing, complex and serious police investigation. And of course, we are working closely with our colleagues in the United States of America. We will say more in due course, but we can confirm our belief that we believe Iran to have played a part.
1: On Monday, Iran denied any involvement in the incident. Defending the police's decision to release the five suspects on bail, Mr. Burnham said this had been done under the strictest possible conditions. BBC News. Eight Egyptian sailors who had been held captive for 5 months by Somali pirates in the semi-autonomous region of Puntland have been freed. Egypt's foreign ministry said their release follows months of high-level diplomacy. The crew were navigating Yemeni territorial waters in May when their vessel was hijacked and diverted to Somali waters. A controversial Zimbabwean businessman is among six people killed in a helicopter crash near the capital Harare. State media, quoting a family spokesman, are reporting that Wignell Chivayo and his wife died in the accident that also killed two other passengers and two pilots. Mr. Chivayo is infamous for posting pictures of himself with several African presidents on social media and sharing images painting a luxurious lifestyle. A U.S. judge has now approved a settlement between Paramount and a group of U.S. states that clears the way for the company's takeover of Warner Brothers Discovery. The deal will create a huge media empire spanning television, news, and cinema. A young gorilla has been repatriated from Nigeria to Congo-Brazzaville in what Nigerian officials say is their first interception, rehabilitation and return of an internationally trafficked animal. More from Chrissy Walker.
5: The female gorilla named Billy was rescued from an illegal wildlife trafficking network in Nigeria 3 years ago. Customs officials then transferred her to a rehabilitation center where DNA tests confirmed she'd come from Congo Brazzaville. She's now been transferred to Chipunga Nature Reserve, one of the largest primate sanctuaries in Africa. Gorillas are among the world's most endangered species. Nigerian officials have hailed Billy's return as a major step in combating the illegal trade in wildlife.
1: BBC World News.
0: And we'll have the BBC back with us at 8 o'clock this morning. Let's update the weather now. 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Accompanied by pianist Jonathan Ware, Siobhan sings works by Sibelius, Mozart, Fauré and others. That's on Wednesday, the 7th of October, QPAC Concert Hall. 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

suburbs. Another cool night, 13, then up to 26 degrees and mostly sunny on Friday, 14 to 27, partly cloudy Saturday, and a partly cloudy Sunday, 16 to 27 degrees. It's 7 minutes after 7 o'clock. Welcome to all of our listeners, especially those joining us through MBS Lite, the digital service operated by 4MBS Classic FM. 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

The Reminiscent Waltz, the music of Gavrilin, or Gavrilin, a Russian composer, and the performance by Natasha Vosenko and husband Oleg Stepanov. 11 after 7 o'clock, as we're joined by Peter Dawson.

Give Me the Rolling Sea. The voice of Peter Dawson. That's quite an old recording, that, but still sounding good, isn't it? That was recorded in 1925. Well, 14 minutes after 7 o'clock, here's an unusual interpretation of Hector Villa-Lobos, Bassianus Brasileiros, number 3.

Larry Adler at the harmonica, and an excerpt from Bacchianus Brasileiras number 3 by Villa Lobos. Coming up to 18 minutes after 7 o'clock. Join Queensland Symphony Orchestra for an evening of musical storytelling, Scheherazade, on the 16th and 17th of October at the Concert Hall QPAC. Led by conductor Otto Torsk, the concert opens with the atmospheric Release by Ella Masons, a rising voice in Australian music. Then celebrated Australian pianist Piers Lane takes to the stage for the folk-tinged charm of Grieg's Piano Concerto, one of the most beloved concertos in the repertoire. Finally, the full force of the orchestra performs Rimsky-Korsakov's Scheherazade, with concertmaster's Natsuko Yoshimoto's solo violin as the voice of Scheherazade herself, spinning her story through each movement. Don't miss Queensland Symphony Orchestra's Scheherazade on the 16th and 17th of October at the Concert Hall QPAC. 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

Music of Joseph Haydn there. That was the finale to his Symphony in B flat. The performance was by the Orpheus Chamber Orchestra, and it's now 17 minutes to 8 o'clock. You're listening to Daybreak Classics. Here's a piece by Ravel now from his Chants Populaires, the Chanson Espagnole.

The chanson espagnole, the music of Ravel performed by Dietrich Fischer-Dieskau. Music Diary, in just 5 minutes' time, it's 25 minutes after 7 o'clock.

a polka by Joseph Strauss, the Chatterbox Polka, and the performance was by the Queensland Symphony Orchestra, Vladimir Ponkin conducting. It's exactly 7:30 as we open our music day for this first day of October. A chamber concert with James Warren viola, Jonathan Henderson flute and Alice Giles harp will include the Sonata for Flute, Viola and Harp by Debussy, the Impromptu for Solo Harp by Fauré, and works by Bax, Kachanin and Mantovani at the Old Museum Bowen Hills on Wednesday evening at 7. For details, call 0451 929 683. 0451 929 683. Baroque on the Hill with Madeline Easton violin and Peter Roenfeld harpsichord will feature selected works by Bach, including the Sonata No. 3 in E for violin and harpsichord and the French Suite No. 5 in G. That's at St. Bridget's Church, Red Hill, Wednesday evening at 7. For details, call 0449 908 760. 0449 908 760. And details of those events and events further ahead can be found on our website, 4mbs.com.au, where you can book online for selected performances, including Bach and Zelenka with Peter Roenfeld and friends at Nazareth Church, Woolloongabba on Saturday the 24th of October, the fifth concert in the Warwick Aidney and Mark Hooper series at the 4MBS Performance Studio, Cooperoo, on Sunday the 25th of this month, and an all-Haydn program with the Orchestra Cordis Spiritus at St. Augustine's Church, Hamilton, also on the 25th of the month. Well, only a brief music diary for today brings the time almost to 28 minutes to 8 o'clock.

And here we heard the Academy of St Martin in the Fields under Neville Mariner playing the Serenade from the String Quartet in F, Opus 3, Number 5. This was attributed to Haydn but actually composed by Hofstetter. Michael O'Rourke is an Irish pianist, best known for his recordings of works by John Field. We will hear him playing The Irish Dance in C by John Field.

That was the Rondo in C, the Irish dance from Go to the Devil by John Field and played by Michael O'Rourke. Our next piece is from Spring Parade by Robert Stoltz.

0: transition of those words is Vienna only becomes beautiful at night. Anna Moffo was the soprano with Gunther Kallmann chorus. The conductor was Hagen Galatis of the Unnamed Orchestra. The time is 15 minutes to 8 this morning.
1: Queensland Symphony Orchestra invites you to Old World's New Sounds at Redlands Performing Arts Centre on the 9th of October and at the Concert Hall QPAC on the 11th of October. Led by Chief Conductor Umberto Clerici, this high-voltage concert features classical favourites, including excerpts from Bizet's Carmen Suites, numbers 1 and 2, from the sultry habanero to the swagger of Le Toreador, as well as the folk rhythms and fire of Dvorak's Slavonic dances. You'll also hear one of the world's most beloved and virtuosic violin works, Brooks Violin Concerto No. 1, performed by gifted Australian violinist Katharina Lee. The concert will also feature bold, contemporary Australian works, including an overture by Christopher Sainsbury and Holly Harrison's High Viz, a groovy piece with plenty of bite. Don't miss Queensland Symphony Orchestra's Old World's New Sounds at Redlands Performing Arts Centre, Friday the 9th of October, and at the Concert Hall QPAC on Sunday the 11th of October. Book now at qso.com.au or call the QSO box office 3833 5044. 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
0: Nemuna is a ballet in two acts by Lalo. We will hear an excerpt from Suite No. 2, played by the Royal Philharmonic Orchestra.

We've been listening to an excerpt from Suite Number 2, Nemona by Lala. Yondina Butt conducted the Royal Philharmonic Orchestra. Our next item is a duet from L'Africana by Cabello, performed by the Community of Madrid Orchestra and Chorus.

We also heard the chorus of Murmuring, along with the duet from La Fracana. Miguel Roa conducted the Community of Madrid Orchestra. The final piece chosen for us this morning in Daybreak Classics is Butterflies, Opus 62 by Joseph Strauss.

0: Our final piece in Daybreak Classics for this first day of October was Butterflies, a little piece by Josef Strauss and performed by the Vienna Symphony Orchestra under Robert Stolz. It's 8 o'clock, time for BBC World News, sponsored by Burrell Stockbroking and Wealth Management. 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
1: BBC News with Govinda Gill. Israel's Prime Minister Benjamin Netanyahu has praised the courage of passengers and crew on an Israel-bound plane that was forced to land in Saudi Arabia after a violent altercation on the flight deck. This passenger, Almog Italy, described what he'd seen once safely back in Tel Aviv.
2: We were crossing the Jordanian border and suddenly the aircraft started to fall down like a massive turbulence, like a massive G-force for 20 or 30 seconds and then balance. And then after a couple of seconds, start again to fall down and balance again. And then we saw some people running for the front. Apparently one of the pilots stabbed the other one and they were fighting, I don't know what. And crew member and passenger took over.
1: The pilot who was attacked has now been named in Israel as Smit Machar, an Indian national. Other pilots who were travelling on the plane then stepped in to make an emergency landing. Ukraine has begun introducing emergency power cuts in Kyiv as Russia steps up its attacks on energy infrastructure. Blackouts are also planned in the Chernihiv and Zhytomyr regions. The Ukrainian capital was blanketed by thick, acrid smoke on Wednesday morning after Russian missile and drone strikes overnight. President Zelensky said energy facilities were targeted across Ukraine and at least seven people were killed. The British Prime Minister, Andy Burnham, has said the governing Labour Party's manifesto at the next general election could include a promise of a new referendum on Britain's membership of the European Union. A decade after the vote to leave the bloc, Mr. Burnham told the BBC the UK needed to consider the options for its relationship with the EU and the current deal isn't good enough.
3: This is about now just looking at what are the broad options for our relationship. I'm heading towards a UK-EU summit in November, and that will take forward a discussion about measures possibly to help some of our industries most harmed by Brexit, as well as the collaboration on immigration that's also been harmed by Brexit.
1: The US Defence Secretary Pete Hegseth says he's fired 10% of generals and admirals across the forces and has done away with a further 10% of top posts. Speaking in Virginia, Mr. Hegseth suggested the cuts targeted officers who failed to follow his leadership.
4: We are no longer the woke department or the weak department. Simple translation of that. No fatties, no trannies, no beardos, no weirdos, no wimps, no radicals. Just warriors. Just tough, ready, committed troops.
1: Democratic lawmakers have raised concerns about the potential politicisation of the traditionally neutral US military. World News from the BBC. A US judge has approved a settlement between Paramount and a group of US states, clearing the way for the company's takeover of Warner Brothers Discovery. It will create a media empire spanning television, news and cinema. The states tried to block Paramount's $110 billion acquisition of Warner, alleging the merger would harm competition. The British security service MI5 says more than 100 academics linked to UK institutions have been unwittingly helping Chinese spies. It says the researchers have contributed to projects funded by a front company working for Beijing. MI5 has warned university staff to cut ties with the China General Technology Research Institute or face criminal charges. A controversial Zimbabwean businessman is among six people killed in a helicopter crash near the capital Harare. State media, quoting a family spokesman, says Wicknell Shivayo and his wife died in the accident that also killed two other passengers and two pilots. Mr. Shivayo reportedly received huge government contracts across the continent. The British broadcaster and campaigner Esther Ranson has died at the age of 86. Dame Esther was best known for hosting the BBC consumer affairs show That's Life, which ran for more than two decades, combining serious investigations with lighter satirical items. Speaking on the BBC in 2019, she described how it was able to have influence.
5: If you are lucky enough to work on a programme that gets 20 million viewers, the people who make the laws have to pay attention because they know so many of their voters are watching you. So we were influential. And that's when MPs watch television, if they do at all. And sometimes they would arrive in our office and say, saw that item you did, I think we can change things.
1: In later life, after being diagnosed with cancer, she became an outspoken campaigner for assisted dying. BBC News.
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0: don't know that song.
1: Why? Do you know it, Queenie?
0: Well, for sure I does. But I didn't ever hear anybody but colored folks sing that song. Sounds funny for Miss Julie to know it.
1: Why, Julie sings it all the time.
0: Can you sing the whole thing?
2: Of course I can. What's so funny about that?